0: 92. 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

Blake Shelton. That's Let Him In Anyway, 28 on American Country Countdown. Happy weekend, Ryan here, and I love it when Ella Langley brings something new to the world. I also love it when Coe Wetzel has something fresh. And now they are together with an ACC world premiere this weekend, Coe and Ella. 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America.

0: fresh and new. A debut as an ACC world premiere. Coetzel, Ella Langley, it's Jaded on American Country Countdown. It's Ryan with all the hits and the stars, coast to coast and around the world. And that song is part of Coe's new project, The Night Champion, the deluxe edition that came out here this month. And that song written by some of the names you know, like Coe, Ella, Ernest, and a guy named Jordan Schmidt. And you probably know the first three names I mentioned there, but what about Jordan? Well, he's behind hits like Jason Aldean's When the Lights Come On, Kane Brown's What Ifs, with Lauren Lena. He's also a co-writer on Blake Shelton's God's Country and another Aldean hit too, You Make It Easy. Plus, he put pen to paper with Lainey Wilson's breakout song, Watermelon Moonshine. Sounds like another huge hit right there. Coetzel and Ella Langley, Jaded, an ACC world premiere. As the countdown rolls on.
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0: An ACC Next track that is new and now from Tyler Hubbard. It's Land on American Country Countdown. Ryan Fox with the hits. And Back to School is booming for this one industry to the tune of billions. What is the must-have as the kids head back? I'll tell you, the two songs. First, though, John Party. It's Boots Off, American Country Countdown.
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11: The number one country music countdown in the world. 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I'm Ryan Fox, and I got a question. Can Morgan Wallen still go to Walmart? These are things I think about when I lie awake at night. Luckily, Morgan is here this hour to answer that question. Plus, the very sweet and very talented Lauren Elena joins us once again this hour from our ACC O'Reilly Auto Parts studio. And speaking of Morgan, here he is with Hardy, Eric Church, and Tim McGraw. 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

Jelly Roll, hands up, up 1 to 21 on American Country Countdown. It's Ryan Fox, and we're tracking Jelly Roll and seeing if he sticks to his recent announcement that he's going to take some time off for himself for a while. Hopefully, it's not too long. We're thinking of you, Jelly. And no time off for Lauren Elena. Lauren is our special guest this weekend on ACC. We got new music to discuss with LA after she teams up with Hardy. It's One Beer and ACC.

0: That one hit number one here in ACC back in December of 2020. Hardy and our guest this weekend, Lauren Alena. It's One Beer on American Country Countdown. You got Ryan Fox. Lauren, so fun to have you here this weekend. You've got a new album here in less than 2 weeks that'll come out on the 28th. It's called Stages. Why was this the right name for this project?
1: I named the album Stages because I represent three stages of my life with the music. The first few songs of the record really represent where I came from. The first song on the album I sing with my brother, which I'm so proud of, which, you know, my earliest memories of singing or either singing with him or singing to the point where he wanted me to stop singing, annoying him. And the first, you know, the other songs really represent my family, my mom and dad's marriage and their divorce, and just kind of where I came from, like the story of the girl that everyone met on American Idol. Mm-hmm. And then stage two is the girl that everyone's known in the public eye ever since then. And it's a lot of breakup songs, lots of breakup songs.
0: Okay. All right. I like
1: In the middle stage. And then stage three is me now. Songs about my husband, songs about my daughter, songs about losing my dad, just the life that I'm living now. But I wanted to tell my full story. And when I was recording the album, I realized like I had songs about so many different parts of my life. And then at some point, the word stages just came up. And it means so much because I'm on stage every night. Mm-hmm. And I mean, like quite literally, I'm on different stages every day of my life. And I represent all the different stages in my, you know, in my world, in my life too. So it just fit. It just felt perfect. And I'm so proud of it.
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walking up the stairs with the neighbors saying, keep it down. 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

0: ACC number one from 2016 from Thomas Rhett. That's T-shirt on American Country Countdown. It's Ryan Fox, and Thomas dresses just like the rest of us, often in a T-shirt and jeans with a ball cap. But as he recently shared with the Girls in Low Places podcast, he and his wife, Lauren, don't always take part in the perks that come with being a country star.
1: You just get treated differently. Like if you were to be standing in like a restaurant line or something, and someone recognized you, you'd be like, hey, come on. You know what I'm saying? I'm just like, I can't do it. Because there's 40 people waiting in this line. But like that's like stuff like that, it's just not normal. There's nothing normal about this life. And so I think that's why so many people try to just live their life in search of such normalcy. And I think my wife obviously has wanted that her whole life. And we do live very simply. But it took me a minute, especially in my 17, 18, 19. Those were the years where my career really started to pop. And I don't think I let it get to my head, but I do think I got really used to it. In probably not the best way.
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15: 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Number

His name is Zach John King, and he's at number 17 this weekend on American Country Countdown. That is Get to Drinking at Ryan. And up next, we transport you to an entirely different era and time. It's something we call our ACC time machine. We hop on board after Dan Che hops up one spot to number 16 on ACC.

0: former ACC number one and one of my faves from Keith Urban, Sweet Thing, on American Country Countdown. I'm Ryan Fox, and it's time to take a little trip, shall we?
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0: All right, watch your step as you enter the ACC Time Machine. This is where we give you the facts, and you tell us the year that we've traveled to. Your first clue? Keith Urban, who we just heard, was announced as an official inductee into the Nashville Songwriters Hall of Fame.
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0: The Barbie movie was the highest grossing movie of the year, raking in $1.4 billion worldwide, beating out Super Mario Brothers and Oppenheimer for the top spot.
6: I know that last night we let the liquor talk. I can't remember everything we said, but we said.
0: And Morgan Wallen had the highest grossing country tour of the year, beating out both Luke Combs and the King, George Strait. Morgan played 44 shows for an estimated 1.3 million fans. So can you guess the year we traveled to? 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The year? 2023. 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
0: Coast to coast and around the world, this is American Country Countdown. I'm Ryan Fox. Some things old and some things new this hour on ACC. Tim McGraw talks pre-show rituals. Blake Shelton reads the reviews of his Ole Red restaurants. And more with Lauren Elena, who's hanging with us in our ACC O'Reilly Auto Parts studio. First, though, we take you back 5 years ago this weekend when this song was the number one country song in the land. Chase Rice, Florida Georgia Line, drinking beer, talking God. Amen. American Country Countdown.

0: Coming in at number 14 on American Country Countdown, our special guest this weekend, Lauren Elena with Chase Matthew, All My Exes, ACC, and Ryan. And Lauren, I imagine in the studio, you guys just had to know that this song had it, right? It just works.
1: Absolutely, yes. Well, you know who told me that the song worked? My husband was like, this is your best song. You have to record this song. When I wrote it,
0: yeah,
1: he actually is the one that played it for Chase. Like, my husband did all the heavy lifting for this song. My husband did it. But yeah, it just gets stuck in your head. It's just one of those kind of songs that, and it's easy. You don't have to think too much about it. And it's really fun. And yeah, it's blown up for us. I'm so excited.
0: And it sounds so good on the radio, too. I just have to say that.
1: Thank you.
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0: that topped out at number 4 here on American Country Countdown in January of 1997. Maybe we should just sleep on it. Tim McGraw, American Country Countdown. It's Ryan. And when it comes to Tim out on the road, what are the things he has to do before he hits the stage every night?
1: I don't do any warm. I don't do the me's and not, I probably should. I don't do any kind of vocal warm-ups because to me, it's like I'm not Pavarotti. It's not polishing silver for me. My go-to pre-show rituals is, you know, my workouts for sure. Then getting all cleaned up and everything and doing a last cold plunge right before I get dressed for the meet and greet. My warm-up is just singing. We might sit there and sing 10 Earl Thomas Conley songs, or we might sing a John Conley song, or we might sing a Vern Gosden song, or George Strait song, or a Chicago song, or for God's sake. We'll sing anything. My workout ritual is very important to me. I mean, I like routine. Yes, I like routine. Routine is good for me. Working out together with the band is a bonding experience for us. And because we talk about the show, we talk about ways to make the show better while we're working out, and we even talk about personal stuff and get some personal stuff out that everybody needs to talk about when you're around friends. American Country Countdown.
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0: one landed at number one here at ACC back in January. Stay Country, or Die Tryin'. Blake Shelton on American Country Countdown here with Ryan Fox. And Blake, of course, is the proud owner of his restaurant chain, Ole Red. There's one in Oklahoma. There's one in Las Vegas. There's a couple in Tennessee, too. And one thing I love about Blake is that he keeps it real, even when it comes to reading the reviews of his restaurant.
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0: Bobby Chesney and his latest, Carry On, number 9, on American Country Countdown. Here with Ryan and Kenny is the subject of this weekend's ACC New and Now segment. And if you're planning on making a trip to Music City here in the next year, you got to check out Kenny Chesney's new exhibit at the Country Music Hall of Fame and Museum. It's called Kenny Chesney, Living and Fast Forward, and Kenny says the title definitely fits.
1: Living and Fast Forward, it was everything that we were living. It was everything, honestly, that we were loving. That title, that phrase, Living and Fast Forward, was our life. And in ways, it still is. But in that moment, when it all changed for us, it was a beautiful thing because it was really fast. And it was, every day was different. And that's one of the things, when your life really changes, and when you do it with a lot of people, and their life changes too, it's a lot of fun. I mean, like, we had so much fun out there. Yes, I was the person that sang the song. I'm the person that went into the studio to record it. But what we got to do together, to see all of our lives change together, it was a very beautiful thing.
0: Can't wait to see it. 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
0: The longest running country music countdown in the world. This is American Country Countdown. I'm Ryan Fox, and can Morgan Wallen repeat at number one for the third straight week with Don't We? Or will someone else claim the crown? We'll find out together before this hour's done from our ACC O'Reilly Auto Parts studio. Plus, Megan Maroney talks dating red flags. And Luke Combs has a message we all need to hear. It's on the way as Taylor Swift remains in our top 10 this weekend. It's I Knew It, I Knew You. ACC. The

0: Lauren Elena and her first big smash that hit number one here on ACC back in April of 2017. It's Road Less Traveled, American Country Countdown. Having so much fun with Lauren here on the show this weekend. Lauren, you got a new album called Stages coming out on the 28th, less than 2 weeks away. And in the spirit of the album, I'm going to mention some big stages that you've played on, and you just tell me the first thing that comes to mind.
1: Okay.
0: The American Idol stage.
1: Oh my gosh. Like, my dream's coming true. I grew up loving American Idol. It was my favorite show. Like, when I got grounded as a child, they grounded me from American Idol. I wasn't allowed to watch it that week.
0: Really?
1: So to be on that show is just, like, great. I mean, I can't even believe it. I literally got in the car with my parents, drove to Nashville, stood in line at the Bridgestone, got second place. Like, how did that even happen? Crazy.
0: The Grand Ole Opry stage.
1: Oh, my gosh. Like, heaven on earth. Like, it is the ultimate dream for me. I grew up listening to the Opry with my dad. My dad played banjo growing up, and he was obsessed with the Grand Ole Opry. So I inherited his love for the Grand Ole Opry. And I remember the first time I was there, I was like, what is happening? So for me, it is just like the highest honor ever to be a member there. I'm the youngest living member. I can't even believe that.
0: Wow.
1: It's just, yeah, nothing tops the Grand Ole Opry for me.
0: When I was their guest hosting, I found out the popcorn and the lemonade backstage are top notch.
1: And the sweet lady backstage lemonade who makes the popcorn and lemonade is the best.
0: They call her lemonade?
1: They call her lemonade.
0: I didn't know. Is it true that a lot of people eat the popcorn to coat their throat backstage at the Opry before they go on?
1: I think that might just be an excuse to be able to eat that delicious popcorn.
0: Okay.
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0: the latest from Megan Maroney. Sure to join the countdown very soon. It's Medicine on ACC. And Megan recently sat down with Cosmo to answer some fast, rapid-fire questions that ran the gamut from dating red flags to who she prefers to date, cowboys or hockey players.
1: Cowboy or hockey player? I haven't dabbled with hockey players, so I gotta go with them. Which celeb's closet would you raid? Dolly Parton's. One emoji you always overuse. The emoji with the tired eyes. Last internet rabbit hole you went down? Oh, about how, like, doodles change their hair color over time. Sometimes they have the gene that makes them lighter. Just trying to be informed. Biggest red flag on a date? Oh, I've had to pay for dates with my family in attendance.
2: He's counting them down for you.
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11: People

Chase Matthew with an ACC sure shot. That one is sure to join our countdown very soon. Holding it down on American Country Countdown. And Ryan Fox. And now it's time for two songs back-to-back about cars and driving. The first one, courtesy of Bailey Zimmerman at Chevy Silverado, ACC.

0: Bright Side, which comes to us courtesy of the BBC across the pond, where a teenager has been praised for his quick thinking after stopping a runaway car from rolling away with two elderly passengers inside. In the dramatic footage, Ewan Lonan, who is 18 years old, is seen jumping into a moving vehicle outside the cafe where he works, helping the car come to a stop before it hit other parked vehicles. Ewan says, "I was at the door talking to another customer, and she pointed out there was a car rolling down the hill with no driver, but people in the passenger seats. And I really didn't have time to think. I realized that the car wasn't going to turn, and it was going quicker. So I just needed to get in and make it stop." And that's what he did. Got in there and pulled that handbrake. Everyone was safe. No injuries and no other cars hit. What a hero. Love that. And it's people like Ewan that make us love taking a look on the bright side. Paid for by Wyman Stainless Steel 3-in-1. Clean, shine, protect. Your kitchen says a lot about you. Let it brag.
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0: 3 on ACC, Luke Combs. It's BYU on American Country Countdown. You got Ryan Fox with the hits. And despite setting multiple Guinness World Records recently and playing sold-out stadiums all over the world, Luke recently told Absolute Radio Country in the UK there's one thing he hasn't forgotten, and that is his roots.
1: 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Like, I understand those things. I've been there. Like, I was a guy that went to concerts growing up. And, you know, it was a lot. Like, if I went to a concert in the summer, I went to one concert. It wasn't like I went to 100 and I could just go whenever I wanted. I understand. I had to, you know, collect all the shopping carts at Home Depot when it was 100 degrees out to go and see my favorite band. I understand that people still have to do that, and I want to be very respectful of those things.
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0: We have a flip alert. Yes, we have a flip between the number two and number one songs this weekend. They are trading places, but it doesn't mean we're taking away an artist from the top spot. We're actually adding one. That's a clue. Think on that. Oh, check out last weekend's number one from Morgan Wallen, don't we? American Country Countdown.
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0: There you have it. 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ACC is a production of Westwood One. Special thanks to Chris Carson, Dingo O'Brien, Corey Linton, and Susan Stevens for helping us bring you the biggest hits and the biggest stars every weekend right here. A big thanks to our guests this week, Kenny Chesney, Tim McGraw, and Lauren Elena. And make sure you join us next week when more big stars will be dropping by, and we may just have a brand new number one song. Until then, this is Ryan Fox.
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0: Why McDonald's got to do me like that? Do all of us like that? I'm Justin. It's the Overnight Ride. If you've been to McDonald's, you know the loyalty app gives you a whole bunch of deals. It's very good. You can get a Whopper for like $0. A writer received a 515-page file packed with details and predictions about his habits from the McDonald's app. They told him what he ordered, where he ordered, when he ordered, how many times he opened the app, how many times he scanned the Monopoly game, which is fun. But it also predicts how many times you're going to go to McDonald's over 6 weeks. His prediction was 2.16. I am scared to look at my app because I feel like it's going to say 9+. Like, I don't look at my Uber rating often because I'm scared that it's going to go down. It's pretty good, but I'm scared it's going to go down. I don't want any of these files. I don't want to look in my McDonald's app to see that I am above average on visits.
1: We get you through the night or the early morning, depending on your perspective. The Overnight Ride will be right back.
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0: Jordan Davis releasing a brand new song this past Friday. Looks like album number 4. Well on the way. It's JD, Luke Bryan, Bite Hurt on the Overnight Ride.
1: A few days before he turned 80, he was sitting out back in a rocker. He said, what you been up to lately?

0: trying to find a lesson in this, but I don't know if there is one. My name's Justin. It's the Overnight Ride. My buddy is a power lifter. My other buddy's a bodybuilder. So I get these news stories all the time because they're talking to me about it. But this guy, Pete, competed in a bodybuilding contest. He drank heavily. He took steroids. He didn't even work out. And you know what happened? He came in last. I don't know. Is there a lesson there? Is this just a bizarre experiment? The lesson is if you do nothing, you're going to finish last. But I feel like he may have had like a pretty good time finishing last.
1: 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You're on the Overnight Ride. Participate in the show anytime at 615-737-1033.
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0: season is here. My name's Justin. This is the Overnight Ride. By now, the kids may be back in. And they may not have done summer reading. No, I don't know how summer reading works now. It's probably on a tablet. They send you the book digitally. But back in the day, it was hard books. Soft cover books, actually. You go get them. You read them over the summer. They're required. Most people didn't read them. I just remember, before the first day of school, to skate by. I'm not saying you should do this. Well, no kids are up right now. I can say this. You would take the books and you would just throw them against the concrete. Scrape up the spine a little bit. Bend a couple pages. Just to look like the book was really worn in. And you read it. And then you'd go online and find the cliff notes. Beat the books up for good grades.
1: Be right back.
2: 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Thank you for being part of our family. The Overnight Ride will be right back.
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0: 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We'll be right back.
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0: Why smell bad when you can smell good? My name's Justin. This is The Overnight Ride. If you've been listening to the show, you know that I do enjoy colognes and candles. I go to a store, I have to sniff everything. Now that summer's wrapping up, experts are saying the smell of the summer is cola. Soda-inspired perfumes and colognes are taking off. They also say tomato, banana, milk, and salt are right behind. What are we doing? Are we smelling like a garbage disposal? This is great, though, for people like you and I who do enjoy a fine and crispy DC Diet Coke every once in a while. Because if you spill it on yourself, you can just say it's a designer cologne or perfume.
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0: Tucker Wetmore, Why Not Missing You on the Overnight Ride. This past week celebrated a number one hit with a party here in Nashville for his song Brunette. Him and his niece played piano together in celebration. And in preparation for tonight's show, I went on his Instagram to find our Tucker Wetmore social media comment of the night. Didn't find a specific one, but there is an overall theme now. It's a lot of people begging for him to come back to their city after he just played there. And shocking amount of marriage proposals to Tucker Wetmore.
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1: My name's Justin. This is The Overnight Ride. Who's this?
2: Jeff the Joke Guy.
1: Jeff the Joke Guy calling from Dallas, Texas. We'll make you laugh, make you groan, make you think, give you life advice. What's going on?
2: I wonder if I've ever eaten an egg from a chicken that I also ate. The day when I can yell, "Where's my phone?" and it yells back, "Down here in the couch," then it really will be a smartphone. The weather is so weird. It went from 70 to 30 today like it saw a state trooper. This is Jeff the Joke Guy signing off.
3: 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The Overnight Ride will be right back.
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7: 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I'm flying to Okinawa. What? 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

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Keep me awake, Birch. 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
1: And don't forget, also text the word ticket to 888-6-BIG-VOX. That's 888-624-4869. And you'll go into a big pool of those that have done that. And randomly, we'll draw at family four packs of tickets to one of the venues for you to enjoy the show. We actually had a winner on Friday. So be paying attention. Also, we'll do that again this week. We'll give away some tickets, and we may not be able to send you to just any.

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0: 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The Rick Burgess Show.
1: All right. So I'll tell also our emailer. Now, there's Show Hunt Jack. Show Hunt Jack said, look, if it doesn't work out with Tom in Bell City, I'll go with him. All right, so look, well, you've got your...
2: We met Show Hunt Jack, too.
1: Well, you've got your level five supporters of the show saying, look, a level five will go. Or we call it in the industry a P1.
3: Yeah.
1: You know?
3: Oh, yeah.
1: Sure. So look for that.
4: Those are Show Hunt's golf clubs there, leaning in the corner.
1: Yeah.
4: He brought them one day.
1: Not sure why, but yeah.
4: Said he found them in the woods, brought them in.
1: Yep.
4: Thanks, Show Hunt.
3: There they are, in case we need them.
1: Yep, there they are. So
3: if somebody breaks in here, we're going to use them as weapons.
4: Oh, yeah. I've thought about that.
3: I'm done. You got to have them.
1: You know what else? And we have an update on Greg Starker coming today on the program, too. We got that coming
3: mission
1: up.
3: Accomplished.
1: Mission accomplished. We'll talk about that coming up on the program today, too. Also, I keep getting, and I know we had it. Okay, so this is 100% on me.
4: Okay.
1: I saw it on the video list last week. Never got around to it, you know, because you never know what direction the show may go. But I got a number of people that continue to ask me about the McDonald's wedding video. So
3: what is that?
5: Well, y'all had it on the list last week, and you didn't go to
1: we
5: it.
1: Did.
3: Oh, you're mad about
5: probably
3: it.
5: Probably for the best.
1: Well, that's because this person is asking me an
4: that's
1: email.
4: Look at the list, Greg.
1: Says,
3: I trust y'all.
1: I wonder if y'all have covered the McDonald's wedding video. It gives me a link here. Greg, I'd like to know, does Greg think it's staged? But if it's staged, I think Greg would join me in congratulating the casting director. Is this real? Did these people really have their wedding in McDonald's? Like,
3: or you think they're just trying to go viral?
1: I don't know.
3: I mean, is that what he's saying? That maybe they've been?
1: He's saying that.
3: I mean, obviously, either way, it was planned.
1: He said, whoever it is, the casting director, picked the right people.
3: Okay.
1: Adler, what say you?
5: I think it's real.
3: I like it was balloons.
4: I can tell you, it looks real to me.
3: Those balloon things
4: just,
3: are really.
4: Just how Pyle's
5: it's still
4: dressed.
5: Real to me.
3: Dadgummit.
4: Now, I don't know that you can cast this.
3: Oh, I got it. Let's see it. We're here.
1: All right, my first view is.
3: So this is somebody getting married in a McDonald's.
1: Yep. Okay, guys. Are we talking?
4: I don't know.
1: Are we?
5: Okay, so the groom is waiting.
1: Mm-hmm.
4: Yeah, he's
3: he looks like a
4: like his
1: Greg. Get careful.
4: Yeah. Oh. I know. That's why.
1: Careful.
4: That's what I'm saying.
1: Careful, Greg.
4: That's what I'm saying.
5: He's ready. He's excited.
1: Somebody get Greg back on the leash.
3: He's got a stance about him.
1: Who let him off the leash?
5: He's got a stance about him.
1: Okay.
5: All right, so flower girls are coming through. Okay,
3: wait,
5: buddy.
3: Who is that?
5: There's Buddy.
1: All right, we just had the best man walk up.
3: Is that the best man?
1: He's looking at his phone and has his Bluetooth ear thing on and a pair of camo pants.
3: Boy.
5: Okay. He dressed up for the occasion.
3: Red shoes.
4: Is that the boy that you just walked
1: in? Yeah, who's the little boy? Is that the ring bearer?
3: That's the ring bearer.
5: Okay,
3: here's
5: there's
3: the flower,
5: the flower
3: girl throwing stuff out of a Happy Meal.
5: Yeah.
4: Yep.
1: Yeah, this can't be real. Is she throwing fries
3: into McDonald's? Do they work there? Look, they've even got the trays out where they're going.
1: Is that the reception?
4: I think he's a cook.
1: Okay.
3: That's been saying, hey, there's another.
1: Is that the pack? Who is that?
4: I'd like for all them to work on their tile.
1: Okay. So, Greg, do you think this is real? Adler says he thinks it is.
5: You know what? It is a wedding in a McDonald's.
4: I said it was real, too, Greg.
3: Oh, yeah, it's real. As real as they come.
4: Greg.
3: Hey, now.
1: Hey, now.
4: Greg.
5: Here comes the bride.
3: It's absolutely real. Nobody's going to go this far with it.
4: Yeah.
3: Look at all the stuff in there. Look at the balloons beside a pal. Rick.
1: They're almost trying to set a reverent tone inside McDonald's.
3: The only thing that would make
4: understand. Don't forget the best man the best man that came out to talk to him. I mean, he stayed in line. That's him right there, second in line.
3: And he dressed up.
4: That's him.
1: He ordered like the quarter pounder with cheese and went over and stood.
4: Yeah, the guy with the man bun and the camouflage pants.
5: Yes.
1: Don't forget looking at my phone when I walk up there.
5: Right.
1: And I've got my Bluetooth on my
3: hand. Can't even not look at the phone long enough to get through a wedding, then I'm in.
5: Right.
4: I think the groom is holding what I guess he wants to say.
5: Those are maybe his vows.
3: Did we get to hear that?
5: Maybe his vows.
1: By the way, somebody's asking, is the drive-thru still working like in the background?
3: Yeah, did they shut the whole place down?
4: Right.
5: From what I saw. I haven't had a chance to re-research this, but what I saw, they did shut down the inside, and the drive-through kept running while they had this wedding in a McDonald's.
4: Now, also, don't forget that the TV behind them, instead of putting a sweet little picture, they kept the menu up.
5: The menu's still up.
3: You can still order a milkshake.
5: That hurt.
3: That machine's broke.
1: So, if you do this, are you absolutely obligated? Listen, are you 100% obligated? If you were seriously married in a McDonald's, are you 100% obligated? Your firstborn son's name is Ronald.
3: Yo, absolutely.
5: Oh, yeah.
3: No way around it.
5: Yeah.
3: Right? Absolutely.
5: Or Hamburglar.
4: Right. Yeah. That's the nation's name. On fire right now.
5: They really are.
3: Right. Guys, I'm sorry. This is real. I believe it is.
4: Oh, uh-oh. Yeah. No, it's a fact. It's real.
3: Uh-oh.
4: Yeah, you can
3: Gregory
4: tell, you can tell our
3: pal
4: standing there.
3: Yeah.
4: The Tex Nation, I'm telling you, they're on fire.
1: Let me tell you something. Tex Nation, y'all only get better.
4: Mm-hmm.
1: And look, if this show is allowed to go 5 years, there's nothing how good y'all be.
3: Yeah. What if you're this guy who they brought in to marry him, and he's got to do it at McDonald's?
5: Yeah. Can we hear what he said?
1: Greg, let me tell you how long he's been involved in it. He's still looking at a sheet of paper.
5: Yes. Yeah. All right, let's hear what he said.
2: We are gathered here today to witness the union of George and Jamie. Welcome, friends and family.
4: It's like they just met.
2: We're glad to have you here with us.
4: A lot of space.
2: Today is the beginning of a remarkable journey.
3: Y'all, the best man one's killing me.
4: Yeah.
1: The word remarkable there.
3: Yeah. Yeah. Something here.
1: Now there's no doubt it's a journey.
5: Yeah.
3: Somebody got serious with that balloon design.
5: Yeah.
1: You know what I would have said if I was the guy there? Today, as we get ready for them to start this bizarre journey.
3: There he comes.
1: Remarkable. And the ring bearer...
3: They come from two different directions.
1: Yeah. He's in sunglasses.
4: Y'all, wait a minute. And the bride's in the bathroom.
5: Okay, the bride got ready in the bathroom. The bride's in the bathroom. That's true.
4: Bathroom.
5: You're right.
4: Where?
5: You're right, Speedy. Look, that right there.
4: Right there.
5: There she is. She's
4: where
5: looking.
4: Else she going to get ready? Well, I know maybe she was out. I mean, I don't know where. I don't know.
3: Oh, yeah.
5: That's the bridal loft.
4: I don't know how she get around.
3: Holding his phone. God forbid.
1: The best man is Eddie. Greg, don't y'all are leaving out the Bluetooth on there. I've said it three times. That means he's ready to take a call
3: at any moment.
1: Hey,
3: but he's standing there.
1: He's probably on call.
3: Can you put it over there on one of them tables just till we're done?
1: Right.
3: And forget the thing out of your ear.
4: Could the guy just
1: Going to forget the escort that's escorting the bride? We're just going to let that go.
3: Oh, I know.
4: No.
3: I know. And look,
4: yeah.
3: The best man came one direction, and here comes the ring bearer from an opposite direction,
4: right,
3: wearing red suit.
1: And the ring bearer
4: is walking like he's in the military.
1: And the ring bearer has a lunchbox. What's going on?
3: Is that the ring in it?
1: I guess.
5: Oh, it's a ring in the little, like, to-go box. Flower girls pulling petals out of a McDonald's Happy Meal box.
3: Oh,
5: I just want to say that again.
3: I've got to clean that up.
4: Yeah.
1: You know what?
4: You think there's a torn up receipts?
1: Mm.
5: Speedy, that's funny. You know,
4: Everybody, I haven't seen one person smile.
3: This one guy's got his time.
1: You think that's bad? You think that's bad? I heard they cleared the playground for the honeymoon.
3: Look at that ball pit. Kids, don't jump in those balls. Don't jump in those balls.
4: Hey, all seriousness, very little overhead. This didn't cost him anything.
1: No, Speedy, of course you thought that. Speedy's thinking to himself,
5: hey, now you're on to something.
4: Wow. They can go to Gatlinburg now.
5: Any of these people ever eaten a vegetable? A single one. I'm not talking about French fries.
1: No.
3: Wow.
0: This is the Rick Burgess Show.
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0: Now, back to the show that makes you feel better about yourself. 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
1: Thank you for being with us, America. Got another rehearsal today for the Are You Ready Tour. Speedy will try to document that for you, and we'll have some of that out later on today. Nah, Tennessee, it's not the fob. I checked on that, but thanks for bringing that up. I did have a thought about that. It's not the fob. I want to tell y'all the question I tried to get to, and then we got kind of sidetracked. By the way, they're saying the singer that you go to church with that was in the band I saw, Maddie.
2: Yeah.
1: Maddie
2: is her name. I figured it out. Yeah.
1: Maddie is her name. And she's a great
2: Maddie.
1: Singer. The band's really good, too. Now, they were hot. Ooh, me, it was hot out there.
2: Hey, that's a tough gig, singing in a farmer's market.
1: Ooh, but you know what? They put on a great show, and they sounded great.
2: Yeah. I followed Maddie. She follows me on Instagram and everything. Sorry, Maddie. I'm terrible with names.
1: Sorry, buddy.
2: You're very talented. I'm really sorry.
1: TakeLean.com. 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Simple, easy way to help you look and feel your best. Don't overthink it. It's got to be. Look, you think I don't know? You think I don't know this struggle? I mean, this is one of the running jokes, okay? And look, you got to have thick skin. One of the running jokes with themanchurch.com is we have six 40-week curricula. I think we did the first one, Adler, if I remember right, maybe 2019. You and I maybe put the first one together.
2: Mm-hmm. Because then it came out 2020.
1: Yeah.
2: And we all know what happened then.
1: Yeah. So one of the running jokes with men who do the curricula is my ever-changing size in the videos. One of them said their son came in and said, "Who is this man?" And they said, "That's Mr. Rick." And they're like, "That's not Mr. Rick." 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So here's the question I want to ask you. So the day went on with Sherry's weekend celebrating her birthday. So we go out to eat Saturday night, okay, at another restaurant she wanted to go to, and it was great. We were looking forward to it. Of course, we're under the standard plan that, you know, it's easy for us to get reservations because we eat at 4. You know, things like that. This restaurant asked, could we at least push to 5? Okay, so anyway, so we're sitting down. We're having a wonderful dinner. She's so beautiful. I'm loving my time with her and celebrating her birthday. I'm such a blessed man. And then it happens again. Tell me, brothers, and tell me, Text Nation, or emailers, or chat people, what do these people mean when they say this? So we're walking through the evening. We're having a great time. The nice young lady who was taking care of us, who was great, she comes over at the end of the dinner and says, and this has happened to me multiple times, "Is this on one ticket?"
3: Huh.
1: What do they mean by that? What do they think this is?
4: Yeah, it's weird.
1: Do they think that I'm out with my daughter?
3: Is that what they're thinking?
4: You still would be one ticket.
1: Do they think I'm Bill Belichick? What does that mean? What scenario would I be having dinner with this beautiful woman that it's not on one ticket? What do they mean by that? This has happened to me multiple times.
2: Do you know this man? Did he kidnap you?
1: Are they looking for her to, you know, give a signal? What is this?
3: I guess, Do you think now it's policy, and we might have to hear for some waiting staff here that now
4: don't assume
3: anything anymore. Just always ask. Maybe
1: you think
3: that's,
1: I can't pay for my own? But yeah, it doesn't happen every time, so it can't be a policy.
3: All right.
1: It happens every now and then, and usually when Sherry is, you know, if she's ready to go out, I mean, she's turned it up. Okay? Now, you catch her after a workout with her hair pulled up and maybe a hat on, I don't give as much of this. But the more beautiful she is, the more people question me being with her.
3: Hmm.
1: Is that it?
3: Well.
1: A work meeting?
3: Maybe someone's thinking that.
1: She's my sister?
3: Or thinking.
1: No, not really. They're not required to ask that.
3: Well, maybe depending on where you go.
1: I don't get that. No, I've been there before and didn't get it.
3: Oh.
1: Yeah, it wouldn't surprise
4: me on the way everything is now that is the case.
3: Yeah.
1: Well, and Sherry even said, well, I said, well, they don't think we're married. That's the bottom line. And she goes, no. She goes, I even think in the weird world we're in, I think some people, she goes, I don't agree with this at all. I think that this, you know, women empowerment garbage, that even in some marriages maybe, you know, they've got separate accounts and the, I said, Sherry, no. I said, the bottom line is, whatever they're thinking, they don't think you're married to me. That's the bottom line. Right? You wouldn't ask married people if it's on one ticket, would you?
3: No, I wouldn't think, not that.
1: I don't think we've gotten that far, do we, that, like, wives don't want to be asked that anymore,
3: you got
1: right?
3: You got your wedding band on? I mean, yeah, let me check you out
1: sure.
3: there. Okay.
1: I mean, it was safer. I mean, then they think I'm probably some creepy, you know, eyeball smiley.
4: That's that beard.
1: Yeah, I don't know.
4: What it is, that beard.
1: Yeah, what is it about? What does it mean?
3: We're getting that some places do ask, but to your point, the place you were at doesn't always ask. So that means that they don't think they're married.
4: Or you got some who refuse to do it and go, that's stupid.
1: Traveling businessman out with someone other than his wife and it can't show up on the credit card? That's not very nice.
3: Oh,
4: that's
3: boy.
4: Not for the outside.
3: We're really getting in it now. Right.
2: Can we define eyeball smiley? Because when I Google it, it doesn't make any sense.
1: That's something Speedy came up with.
3: Yeah, oh, I didn't come up with it. Everybody knows.
2: Mm-hmm. Everybody knows?
3: Yeah.
4: In other words, he don't know.
1: Huh? What's an eyeball smiling?
3: People don't know. So let's say you're out.
1: Okay, all right.
3: We got music going. It's loud.
4: So Adler Googled eyeball
1: smiling. Yes.
3: And let's say Adler's across the room, and I've kind of recognized Adler.
1: Mm-hmm,
3: okay,
1: mm-hmm.
3: Sorry. Let's say Terry's across the room, and I've recognized
4: makes it
3: Terry.
4: Better.
1: Okay.
3: Then I just look at her, which means I eyeball her, and I smile. And that just gives...
4: Oh, I see.
3: That just gives... Yeah, mm-hmm. Like, okay, we made a connection.
4: I'm smiling, which is confirming.
3: Yeah, so it's eyeball smiling. Okay. I've eyeballed you. We've made eye contact. I've smiled, which means there's a connection.
4: That actually makes sense. I thought you were going to come up with something that we were going to go, now that what's
3: no,
4: that mean?
3: No, it just means I'm looking at you.
4: You looked at me,
3: and I've smiled, which means okay.
4: Evidently, Google ain't got that yet.
2: Okay.
1: Right.
2: Mm-hmm. All right, so would this be... Would this be an eyeball smiley? Would that be an eyeball smiley?
1: Yeah.
2: Okay.
4: That's
3: you doing dips.
2: That's me doing dips. Yeah. I'm just exercising, doing dips here.
1: Yes, we both had our wedding bands on. Yes.
3: Buddy, I hate to say this, but some people don't think y'all are married.
1: Bottom line.
2: I heard the cashier say, I didn't think he had the tools to pull that off.
1: Thank you. Well, we'll be back. More of the show right after this.
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0: So that counteracts the cost. You know, just
1: the free
0: shipping
1: alone. Yeah, free shipping alone overrides it.
2: Right. So, you know, I mean, and just like, you know, it all works out. Like, even when, like, when people were talking about, somebody asked me about, well, how do you feel about these box offices now on the Are You Ready tour? You know, they're reducing ticket price. Isn't that going to affect what you guys eventually get at the end? And the answer is yes, it will. But if you're getting that's why all these venues do this. If you get close to a venue and there's still tickets available, they'd rather people be in the theater, mm-hmm. even if they lost on the ticket price. You're going to buy concessions. For us, you know, maybe you're going to buy merchandise. You know, it all works mm-hmm. at the end of it all, and you hope you can come out of it by not losing money. But it's all churning ways to try it. And I guess what I was saying is, do these memberships, what you pay for them and what you have to spend, does it all work out that you still saved money?
0: Mm-hmm. Well, I guess you're gonna. Yeah, right. I guess to Adler's point, if you have rewards and stuff that end up paying for the membership, you're still going to go grocery shopping somewhere.
2: Right.
0: So you're still going to be buying food.
2: Sure.
0: You know.
2: Sure.
0: So to have that access, and some people like them because they have their own brands, the Kirkland brand or whatever.
2: Sure.
0: And they like it for what they offer, but it's always funny because we have the challenge on can we get out of there by a certain amount mm-hmm. of money, and we always fail that. But
2: yeah.
0: we'll tag team it a lot. I'll go and I'll be the buggy guy because it gets so busy in there. I mean, it's almost like they need somebody working the lanes. Like, okay, you come forward, or go, whatever.
2: Try
0: I'm going to be two rows over. Just know I'm going to be holding up against this pole. Because we don't have anywhere to go, and you just come back to me. I've got the buggy.
2: So
0: the buggy gets so crazy, it gets so busy in there. You can't hardly move.
3: I don't want any part of it.
2: So help me with this. We're now empty nesters. Mm-hmm. So we don't use hardly any of our house.
0: Mm-hmm.
2: There's so many things that we don't use anymore. So bulk is of no benefit to mm-hmm. us. Am I still?
0: Yeah, well, because Costco and Sam is more than bulk.
2: Yeah, anything we would buy in bulk would ruin before we get through all.
0: Yeah, yeah. We'll go get some peanut butter or something, but we're not getting it by the bulk. I mean,
2: that's what I'm saying. But that's what I'm asking you: is that still worth it, or is the bulk with a big family it more beneficial?
1: I will say this: one thing I like about the place I go, Costco, is that they are going to buy a million coffee makers, and they're going to sell them all across the country. And chances are that coffee maker is not crazy expensive, and it's not a absolute piece of junk, a piece of garbage. They tend to vet their products a little bit better than, say, other brands that aren't as invested in having to buy such a large amount of them. And Costco does a pretty good job of vetting their brands. And I bought a $45 coffee maker. It works great. It'll probably last me 3 years or 4 years instead of one, and it works. You know what I'm saying? And so, generally speaking, if I see something that I need, I'm like, okay, I can at least, and I don't have to spend hours trying to research it online, trying to figure out which one is the best one for the buy and all this junk. It's just like, I need a coffee maker. It's $40. Hopefully, they've done a good job figuring this out. And they tend to do that because they don't want, they have such a good return policy also. They don't want all these products back, so they tend to vet their products pretty well. And then there's also the $1.50 pizza combo, or $1.50 hot dog combo. It's hard to beat, too.
0: Oh, they're hot dog and pizza.
1: And that's called a loss leader item, meaning they barely make any money on it, but that's to get you in the door.
2: Right, yeah. And you hope that Sean the Trainer didn't see you in there.
1: That, too, yes.
2: Yeah, okay. All right, we'll be right back.
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2: Thank you for being with us today. Having a blast on yet another show. And, of course, you can benefit coming up next hour. We'll get an update from Greg on his stalker. It's one thing to have a stalker. It's another one to have one that flies an airplane. So we'll talk about that coming up a little bit later in the program. Probably we'll do it coming up next segment. So we're, guys, I don't know if y'all know this. We're getting ready for football.
3: I know. It's here, man.
2: Boy,
22: Game week.
2: High school.
22: Does it seem early or is it always...
2: Let's see. Early. So this Friday would be what, August the 21st? Is that right? This Friday?
22: God, that seems early.
2: Yeah. I remember, you know, I don't know if I mentioned this or not, but I played a little ball.
22: No.
2: And we were, you know, back in the day, Greg. If I remember, usually our first high school football game was the last Friday in August. That was normally it.
22: I remember whatever the first week of school was, it was that Friday.
2: Yeah, and in our day, it was the last Friday, so it would be a week later.
3: The 28th this year.
2: Yeah. 28th would have been our first game.
3: Yeah.
2: Because I remember it being, like, crazy hot. Believe it or not, I know some of you, if you watch the weather now, you think it's never been hot. But, I mean, I remember it just being crazy hot on that first game.
3: Oh, yeah. Crazy hot. Yeah. We'll have everybody have heat timeouts and all that.
2: Well, you know how we love to tell the stories of old, especially involving Dad coaching. So Dad was OCD before OCD was a thing. Okay. And he had a way he wanted things done, and he wanted to be done that way forever. No change. Okay. What they tried to go through, his staff, to talk him into doing anything different, was just an uphill climb. I mean, things like the uniform can never change, what they wear coaching can never change. He wanted no comments on some updated shirt. You know, gray coaching shorts was it. There'd be nothing to even consider. And so we started petitioning him, Greg's junior year, my senior year, that we opened up at home. And so when we played at home, we wore black jerseys. Okay, our school colors were black and gold. And we had a black helmet. And it was hot. I mean, crazy hot. And we, believe it or not, got the staff on our side, the assistant coaches, and we were telling him, since we're the home team, let's wear white to open the season and make the team traveling wear their dark jersey. And he, I don't know how it ever happened, we had him convinced to do it. And I'd be doggone. You know, anytime you're dealing with somebody that's like that, that they don't like change, If they agree to something and it goes poorly, that's the worst thing that can happen. Because now they're ready for the biggest, I told y'all so, I don't know why y'all let me talk in this. Where normally, you know, high schools now have some of them unlimited budgets. We were a high school that was very well supported, but it wasn't unlimited, okay? And we had some, for our era, some nice things. But, you know, every year you try to make those jerseys last as long as you can. But every year there are jerseys that are torn up beyond repair. Okay. Because we didn't get to keep our jerseys. You know, you turn them back in. And so some have to be replaced every year. Well, he had about, I don't know, 5, 7 that in the white needed to be replaced. So he'd ordered them. Well, they come in right before the game and we had a black and gold stripe on the sleeve, and they didn't have the black and gold strap on. And he went, I told y'all, you know, all this stuff, and what do you think we played in? Back to the black.
3: Really?
2: Well, he wasn't going to put people on the field with no strap. I mean, he was like, no, that's not our uniform. I'm sending these back. They got to be done. So we're wearing the black.
22: He also liked the black because we ran the option.
2: Yep.
22: In the mesh, the ball would blend in. Uh-huh. It was harder to see for the defense.
2: Yep.
3: Yeah,
22: when you hook up the fullback,
2: he loved that black jersey.
3: So he had to call the other coach of the opposing team and go, hey, y'all are back to white.
2: Yeah, y'all are back in white. We're going back to the black. I should never let anybody talk me into this. Even God spoke to it. It shouldn't have. Can you imagine him opening up that box thinking the replacement jerseys were in, they didn't have stripes on them?
3: Golly.
2: But I tell you one thing, he wasn't going to put you out there like that. Mm-hmm. I mean, you wouldn't believe what everybody had to go through just to get him to change. We used to have the old gray face mask,
3: mm-hmm.
2: and colored face masks became available. And we wanted to have a gold face mask on a black helmet. And he finally did. They finally talked him into that. But and that looked so cool. We thought we were so cool. But that black jersey just hold that heat. Mm. And like Greg said, we ran the triple option. So if you were like on the offense, you know, and you open the game with like a 5.5 minute, 80-yard drive, God, those old offensive linemen come off, they'd be just dripping in sweat. I mean, because it was just 3 yards. 3.5, 4 yards,
22: yeah.
2: 3 yards, 4 yards, and so things like that for him. And if you tried to make a change and it went south,
3: mm-hmm.
2: buddy, he won't have anything to do with it.
3: Now, for those of you that are watching and listening, I'm thinking the same thing. That explains a lot.
2: It does. It does.
3: As I sit in between two Burgess boys, mm-hmm.
2: yep,
3: they don't like change.
2: I sat there and listened to my wife and my mother talk about how the dad fruit did not fall far from the tree.
3: No.
2: And they both sit there and discussed, the two of us, you and me, Greg, on the things that each one of us picked up off of him, you know. And,
22: oh, yeah.
2: And I said, well, you can't grow up with a guy with that kind of influence and not be influenced by it.
22: Yeah.
2: I mean, because what he did, he slowly but surely, and those of you that played in his program know this, he molded you into him. And before you knew it, you saw the world exactly the way he did. You didn't even know how it happened. Yeah. Yeah. You saw the game. I remember going out and realizing out in life that there were other things in football that people thought were important. I thought whatever he thought was important is all there was.
3: Yeah. Right. That made your life easier. Yeah. If you just
2: I was like, oh, wait. There's other approaches to football? Believe it or not, yes. Top of the hour, we come back. And we'll talk about an update on Greg Stalker over the weekend. We have pictures to go with it.
22: All right.
2: Stay close.
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1: 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So, Greg, it's a psychological thriller. did y'all know when Clint Eastwood, he directed it too, they say. He played a character called Dave Garber.
2: I've never heard of that. I thought I knew.
1: You don't remember
2: of...
1: this? This used to be very famous. Of course, y'all weren't in. I keep forgetting. You didn't come from the radio world.
2: No.
1: Inside the radio world, the term play Misty for me. It's used all the time.
2: Oh, okay.
1: About, hey, she didn't ask for you to play Misty for her. You know, if you have somebody that's a little bit odd.
2: The scream you hear may be your own. That's what it says on the movie.
1: Yep. A late night jazz radio disc jockey that was based in Carmel, California. Greg, it was a casual one night stand. Now, that has not taken place here.
3: No.
1: Okay. And so after he hooked up with this stalker that was a big fan of his. And that has not happened, nor will it happen.
2: No. Greg, we get the movie.
1: She kept calling. She calls his show over and over, asking for the song Misty to be played.
3: Now, that has happened.
2: Denise didn't say anything about playing
1: She became
2: Misty.
1: A lethal, terrifying stalker who completely upends his life.
2: Well, that picture that they showed, she had a knife.
3: There it was.
4: Long one.
3: That is a very long knife.
2: Yeah.
3: It looks like it's the mom from Arrested Development. What's her name?
1: Really? By the way, did you know Eastwood?
3: Is it Jessica Walter?
1: This came out in 1971. Can you believe that Eastwood was already 41 years old?
3: Wow. Yeah, he's 96 now.
1: Yeah.
3: So there you go. Yeah. That's what I know her from is Arrested Development. She's very funny. But
2: by the way, I remember her.
3: She was the stalker.
1: I did not know.
3: Play Misty.
4: Oh, so she's Denise.
2: Mm-hmm. I remember that.
1: Hello, so hello.
3: Be nice.
1: Hello, Rick Burgess Show. Greg, could you play Misty for me? It says. In a plot twist, the now stalker started by leaving coffee mugs for the Clint Eastwood character.
2: Rick, shut up.
3: Wow.
4: And how did all this all start?
2: I got a knife. Look how we got a knife.
1: Mm-hmm. Yep. Well, so, how about that? Mm-hmm.
2: Thank you, Rick.
1: There you go.
4: But that's not this situation.
1: I'm just saying if you're
4: just tuning in, mm-hmm. people might be thinking we're talking about Denise.
1: Hey, right. Look, Adler, you can speak to this, and I know that when Calvin Speedy Wilburn can speak to this. Greg, you never really got into this world. You're talking about being a hot rocking disc jockey.
2: Oh, yeah.
1: But, buddy, you remember the calls, men?
4: Oh, yeah.
1: People want to request things.
2: Listen, the world, there's some people out there.
1: I remember when I got my very brief opportunity. Very brief. It did not last very long at all to be in country radio. I was given an opportunity to work the later shift on a 100,000 watt Alabama 100. Okay. And
2: how did that turn out?
1: Well, it was different because I had worked in, you know, your campus kind of, we play cool songs that we like radio. I had worked at an AM station that was mainly adult contemporary kind of music.
2: Yeah.
1: So I'd never really been in the country world. And I thought I'd dealt with callers wanting songs.
2: A little different.
1: Yeah, Greg. I can remember this one vividly because I'm only like in my early 20s. Okay. And I get the, you know, because they would call. You'd see the light. It would flash because they wouldn't ring. And you would answer it. Hello, Alabama 100.
5: Yeah, can you play some Hank Jr., please?
4: You know, that kind of stuff. Uh-huh.
1: And so...
2: You play if heaven ain't a lot like Dixie.
1: So a guy called up, and he said, I said, hello, Alabama 100. Yeah, can you play some Hank for me? I said, yeah, I'll try to get that on for you. Well, we got to follow our format, you know, and I'm thinking, I don't think anything about that again, you know, and...
2: Yeah. It's just something you tell people.
1: Calls again. Hey, you going to play at Hank? And I was like, yeah, I'm working on it, sir. Thank you for listening to Alabama 100. Hey. Yes. If you don't play Hank, mm-hmm. I'm coming up to that radio studio, and I know where it is, and I'm going to whip your... I mean...
2: man want to hear some Hank.
4: Well,
1: how about this? He got Hank.
2: Well, you know, his... Yeah.
4: Well, I mean, you got
1: dedication.
4: I know. Yeah,
1: but, I mean, people threaten you and play. And see, they didn't know in the days that we all worked radio, every radio station I worked for had a format.
4: Mm-hmm.
1: And you had to play it. It was an illusion that we were playing requests.
2: Yes.
1: Because if your song just happened to be played, it's because it was in hot rotation, not because we actually played your request.
4: Right.
1: Now, some of them had programming where they would do all request shows.
4: Yeah.
1: But most of the time, you were following the format, and if you didn't, you got in trouble.
2: Yeah.
1: So calling for requests was really a waste of time.
4: It was.
2: And we used to call for requests when we were kids.
1: Of course.
2: And I thought it actually had a chance, and now I know it didn't.
1: Yeah. Of course, I was threatened.
4: Right. I mean, there were times in the log that it might be a request slot, but most of the time it wasn't. It was what Rick was saying. But, you know, I know we can't all fathom this, but there was a time where you couldn't just pull up a song and play it. I mean, if you didn't physically have the, yeah. So when you called and requested something, that might be the only way to hear it.
2: Flip it through that vinyl.
4: That was the obsession. It's, no, please play it. You know, now you just punch it up and you play it in 2 seconds.
1: And when we come back, I want to talk again about that because, Speedy, you experienced this past weekend with one of your sons. This move back to vinyl, I'm trying to follow it and understand it. I'm grateful for it. I like it. But I'm thinking, what is this drawback to the vinyl because of its limitations?
4: Yeah.
1: We'll be right back.
0: This is the Rick Burgess Show.
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0: this, but he's like, I like the feeling of throwing on a record when I'm cleaning the house or I'm cooking or I'm grilling out and just having a song play in the background, you know, but it not be pulled up on Apple Music or Spotify. It's just a slowed down experience of it. And so, and then Reese, the Tyler, not necessarily, but Reese, the youngest one, he was like, he's getting one. Are you serious? So now he's all fired.
1: Where's the line? Is the line drawn at Tyler? His age versus his brother's?
2: No, my group. Yeah, it's been a thing.
0: Yeah,
2: hipsters have been all about it since 2004. I had to argue, or even before.
1: Yeah,
2: it's an absolute main thing.
1: Yeah. That what I'm kind of talking about is I agree with you on that. I understand going back to albums that existed, but now we're actually pressing new music on albums again. That's relatively new, right? Taylor Swift, I know, started that. I mean, how long has new music been coming out on vinyl readily available?
2: I mean, 15 years? CD sales, it's funny, you can see the mountain of CD sales. 1985, CDs kicked off, and they're the king until about the year 2000, and you can see that steep, deep drop-off as downloads started taking over. And then this little orange line right here is record sales. And in 2022, the industry sold more records than CDs, which it surprises me that it took even that long.
1: But it's still nowhere near streaming, right? I mean, as far as downloads and all that, right? It hadn't caught any of that.
2: Absolutely.
0: But, you know, like putting on a record, it makes you slow down, take out the sleeve, go over there, put the needle on.
2: Yes, you think about it.
0: Yeah, you slow down. Yes. And I will say this, too. The record store had a couple of record players out, and they had some used albums that you could pull out and play and put the headphones on, and I did. And I was like, wow.
2: Yes.
0: I forgot how good it sounded. Mm-hmm.
2: It's like HDTV. Hey, Johnny Mathis, by the way, it's weird you mentioned him. You know what song one of his most popular songs was? Misty. Play Misty for me.
1: What?
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1: Here we go, here we go, here we go. It is wide open. Your chance to talk for the first time this week. All 10 lines. If you hear it ringing, that means that you are in line and you are ready to go. And so then you want to turn everything down because you do not want to be that person. You don't want to be that person. You get your shot. We hear everything echoing around, bouncing around in there, and we have to disconnect the call. So be ready to go. Be able to communicate your point, land that plane, and know to be appropriate. On a show that is a family show with a little edge. Okay. if you hear the phone ringing, you're in line, ready to go. Couple of items coming up. So today is what, the 16th?
0: 17th.
1: So tomorrow morning, Lafayette, Louisiana, Andy Blanks is there, men.
0: Come on.
1: At First Baptist Church in Lafayette, he'll be speaking, for Man Church and putting you into the next curriculum. So are continuing in the curriculum they're already in, one of those. So if you want to see Andy, he's there tomorrow. Enjoy that. You'll be blessed. And then on the 22nd of August, Rincon Church of God in Rincon, Georgia, Rich Wingo there for their next man church. Coming up on the 29th, three man churches, Chattahoochee Baptist Church, Cleveland, Georgia, Lee Moore, Cross Point Church of Christ, Florence, Alabama. I'll be there. Southside Baptist Church, Andalusia, the home of 107.7, Wingo will be there. All three of those are on the 29th of August. Find the details and links and all that. at Rick, at themanchurch.com under events. Rick Burgess Show. Unscreened phone calls. Go ahead.
2: Good morning. Hey, this is Ron from Coleman. I called in Friday. I was the one that said about the Chinese fire drill.
3: Yeah, oh, that's a good one. Yeah, it was good.
2: Yeah, okay. That's all.
1: Okay.
3: That's it?
1: Yeah, and you followed up, and your follow-up wasn't great. I remember that. Rick Burgess Show, unscreened phone calls. Go ahead.
3: Remind everybody? Or?
22: Hey, good morning, guys. How you doing? Calling from Buda, Texas.
1: What's going on? What's Texas. On, Texas?
22: Well, I'll tell you what. I was down in Huntsville last week, and as usual, I find you guys on 100.3, the river.
1: Oh, yeah.
22: But I don't know who they got doing the evening DJing, but they need to understand or figure out how to pronounce your name, Rick. I heard them say home of the Rick Burgess show.
1: Yeah. Mm.
22: And I'm like, oh, my gosh, that's bad. If this was New York or out west, that's crazy.
1: I'm so mad about
3: it. Wow.
1: I'm so mad about it. There may be a change coming in Huntsville.
3: Rick.
22: That's crazy. I mean, I'm like, come on, man. How many people
3: –
22: Yeah, there's no U in Burgess. Y'all didn't spend extra for the vowel, right? I know Speedy wouldn't.
1: No. Well, thanks, man. I'm glad you caught the show, and you know, Huntsville's been good to us.
22: Yeah. One other thing, though, Speedy, I got to call myself out. So I'm at the Space and Missile Defense Symposium last week at the Von Braun Center. And I went up to the Mississippi State booth because they have a pretty big aerospace and testing technology program. And I'm talking to the folks, and I gave them a big go dogs because I'm a Georgia grad. And and then when I left, I asked them, hey, what's the famous saying y'all say at Mississippi State? And I'm like, I've heard Speedy say this 100 times on the show. Hail State, and I completely forgot that, so I'm calling myself out on that.
1: Oh, you're better than that.
0: Well, at least you recognized it, and you're trying.
1: By the way, I'm talking to a lot of you that have students going back to Mississippi State. You've been moving them in and all that over the weekend. Don't forget the Are You Ready Tours coming to Starkville on the campus coming up on the 18th of September. So when you have students going back, there's a blast they could have on that Friday night with us. Remind them of that so they go grab their tickets. And I believe they're moving. I'm pretty sure they also are running a special on remaining tickets as well. And it may be a buy one, get one free. So check that. Rick Burgess Show, unscreened phone calls. Go ahead.
22: Speedy's head with my scrub.
3: Something wrong with that guy.
1: Wow. Yeah, that's
0: I don't know what he said, but I heard one word.
1: He's a good example of what we've all been talking about. We have a mental health crisis in this country.
0: Yeah,
1: and something has to be done.
23: Something about a totem pole or something.
1: Something. Yeah. Rick Burgess Show, unscreened phone calls. Go ahead.
24: Good morning, guys. How are y'all doing?
1: Good.
24: Hey, are y'all familiar with the story about Buc-ee's suing other businesses that have animal logos?
1: Mm-hmm. Yeah. We've had several people call that in, that they're going after anything similar or even really some that just have animals. But I haven't really read any of the latest stories. I know there's one that's legit, but yeah, we have been hearing about that. Sure have. Rick Burgess Show, unscreened phone calls. Go ahead.
25: Hey, this is Wendy in Mobile, Alabama.
1: Hey, Wendy.
25: Hey, you were talking earlier about going out to eat with you and Sherry. My husband and I, he was in the hospital at Ochsner's in Kenner in 2006, and he stayed there for several months, so we got to know all the people that had patients in ICU, other husbands and wives, and we went out to eat. The man whose wife was there and me and my husband was there, my parents, and when they came time to give us the bill, we said, we're not together. And they never would believe us. They looked at him. They looked at us. We both had on weight. We said, no, really, we're not together. But he ended up paying for my meal because they never believed us.
1: Well, that's the other end of the spectrum there.
3: There it is.
1: And that's there you go. Rick Burgess Show, unscreened phone calls. Go ahead.
26: Morning, guys. I had a question. Has y'all's wives ever got mad?
1: Do you think it's a real voice?
3: You jumping?
1: No, I just put it on hold to ask that question.
0: I think it's real.
1: Okay.
0: All right, I'm not saying anything.
1: All right, go ahead. Finish. I'm sorry.
26: Okay. Has y'all's wives ever got mad at you for something you done in your sleep?
3: Oh, yeah.
1: Yes. Yes.
23: Like they had a dream about something, and then you were so mean in my dream last night. Okay, I'm sorry, baby.
1: Right.
4: That's crazy.
1: Yeah. Yeah. The whole thing, and I think all husbands experience that. Where, you know, and there's a dream they had, and you're in it while you're sleeping, and they get mad at you about something you did in a dream. That I've heard that several times.
0: Yeah.
1: And I've actually woke up being hit in the middle of the night, you know, because they dreamed something.
0: Yeah, I had Terry kick me one time, and she didn't know she had done it.
1: Right. Rick Burgess Show, unstrained phone calls. Go ahead.
0: What are you doing?
5: Man, I just got a bone to pick. Old redneck said.
1: All right. Rick Burgess Show, unscreened phone calls.
0: World.
1: I'm going to go back to that again. We've got to, I don't know how much time we need to spend. We got to have a plan.
0: But, you know, we want to do unscreened phone calls. Yeah. We want to do unscreened phone calls, but if we have, keep having idiots doing it, we can't do it. It ruins it for everyone.
4: Well, even if you screen it, they're not going to go, yeah, I'm going to say something nasty, put me on.
1: Yeah, right. Yeah, but they can do it no matter what you do. But the problem is this. We went through a good run where a lot of those people had gone away. And, I mean, we had a really good streak. And how we solved it last time is you just had to put it on ice for a little while.
0: And we have to quit laughing because I think a lot of it is they're looking for our response.
4: Or not so much what that guy said, but how his voice sounded. So.
1: Right, yeah. Right.
0: See, we're not helping.
4: I know.
1: But that means, once again, we just got to put it, we got to ice it for a little while.
0: Let them
1: lose interest and catch them off guard. Thanks for being with us.
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0: the home of Greg Burgess, America's life coach. 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
1: Yes, sir. Today, rehearsal, I don't know what number it is now, maybe number six?
2: I think it is six.
1: Number six? So the band gets together in the warehouse, and we work through that part of the Are You Ready tour. We're also now contacting all the special guests, getting them ready for the comedy part of the evening. And then all of us here on the show working out how hey, we're less than 30 days. 9/11, it kicks off in Montgomery at the Performing Arts Center, then on to Starkville, Mississippi. And then Sherry and I look forward to the wonderful cruise with all of you going on the cruise with us. I'll be checking in with the guys from the cruise. Then we'll come back and we'll go to Huntsville on October the 9th and Birmingham on the 16th. And that'll wrap up the Are You Ready tour. Four big Friday nights, unpredictable, unforgettable. If you miss this show, odds are you will regret it for the rest of your life. And if you've been looking to save some money on the remaining tickets, all the premiums are gone, but on the remaining tickets, still great seats. Like I say, these are theaters, so there's great seats to be had. It looks like I think all the box offices are doing some sort of deal. If not, when it gets closer to their date, you may see that. But you can go and grab those final seats, let's say for Montgomery and Starkville, because they're coming up, as deals are to be had for those final seats. And if you had a kid go back to college at Mississippi State, tell them that we're coming on the 18th for an incredible night. Also, don't forget, you can win tickets by texting the word ticket to 888, the number 6, Big Vox, 888-624-4869, and we'll draw another winner this week. All right, so Jenner's done. Weird moment. And then we'll talk about this other thing going on in sports. But here's the WNBA. The national anthem was whistled before the start of the game, and the players are very confused. Is it they tried to whistle the national anthem like, wrap it up, let's go?
3: No, the actual performer.
1: Oh, they're whistling like Andy Griffith theme?
3: Yes.
1: Oh, no.
4: This is...
1: bad idea.
5: Look at the players.
1: I don't blame them.
5: They don't know what to do. They're looking around like...
1: Should this happen?
6: Should this happen? I bet that felt like it went on forever.
1: Look, one girl's whistling with him.
4: Oh, my goodness.
1: Look, see right there?
4: Oh, my goodness.
1: Should that happen, Speedy?
4: No. Everything they're doing is wrong.
1: That doesn't even sound good.
4: Everything.
1: Who is in control? Everything.
6: That was terrible. Mm-hmm. Yeah. I would have laughed at it.
3: It was a weaker whistle than I was expecting.
4: Yeah, now we're all whistling.
1: love you whistlers out there. Hey, good. God bless you.
6: Everybody needs a good whistle.
1: But I'm really okay with us saying no to whistling the national anthem. we shouldn't have another.
6: I can live with that.
1: What's next, a kazoo?
6: They've probably done that. Right?
1: I don't want to hear the national anthem be whistled.
6: I bet they've kazooed.
1: Where are you on whistling, Greg?
6: I love whistling.
1: I mean, but do you like to hear someone whistle something?
6: No. What?
1: Like in a song, are you okay with whistling?
6: If it's very short. I know we've seen these world whistle. I mean, I like to give it this. I like all that.
1: Yeah, sure. Yeah.
4: Yeah.
1: Did you notice that whistling is fun? Yeah.
6: Or Steve Miller Band.
1: Yes.
6: Jungle Love.
1: Yeah. Okay. All right. Is that a whistler?
6: Oh, yeah, sure.
4: Well, he started. Here we go.
1: Sorry. Let me stop.
4: Whistling is fun. Hearing someone whistle, not so much. It's kind of like drums and all that.
6: We got people spread out, and they're all trying, and they're not even doing loud whistles. They're doing just regular whistles.
1: Yeah.
6: That's stupid.
1: Yeah, okay. Thanks, Greg.
4: Who are making these decisions?
1: Then all right, so let me ask you this. Have we been following this Jaden Daniels thing with LSU?
6: What happened?
3: So, he wanted his number or something?
1: Well, apparently he's under the impression that his number was going to be retired when he left LSU. First of all, has he done enough to have a retired number?
6: Yeah, he won the Heisman. Mm-hmm.
1: But retired number?
6: No, he didn't play but, what, two seasons there?
1: To me, when your number's retired, you're like an icon of the program above all icons.
6: Yeah.
1: Was he a program changer?
6: Was he just a Heisman Trophy winner?
5: Right. So apparently he thought his number was going to be retired and says that he now, because they're letting a new player wear his number.
4: DJ Pickett.
5: He does not want to be associated with the program or them to use his likeness. He didn't want to be on the stadium. He didn't want to be on anything. He wants his whole likeness to be removed from LSU because somebody is wearing his number.
4: Now, he went so far as to, Rick, his attorney has informed LSU officially.
6: Well, I'd say fine.
4: They can no longer do what Rick just said in an August 5th letter.
5: So, I had...
4: Now everybody's trolling him.
5: So now, yeah, the funny thing is, I saw Lane Kiffin, and he said, well, when I came here... What's the kid that's wearing it now? Pickett?
4: DJ Pickett is who's going to
5: DJ Pickett
4: was
5: promised that he could wear the number 5 by the staff that was here before me. So he signed a deal with LSU.
6: And in
5: the deal, he gets to wear number 5. I
6: forgot about the deals.
5: I can't go in here and change a deal that I didn't have a part of.
4: Mm-hmm.
5: So
6: these
5: I'm sorry.
6: That, this hang up on
5: I'm
6: numbers.
5: Sorry that, that Jaden is upset. But there's nothing I can do. Boy, the other day at practice, of course, you know, Lane's got a little, he's got a little edge to him.
6: He does.
5: So the other day
6: he'll stir the pot.
5: The other day at practice, like the whole team came out wearing number 5.
6: Oh, that's funny.
5: Now they're hacking on Jaden.
6: You know, that's a good one.
5: That's something I would do.
7: Joe Burrow, his jersey was retired. Mm-hmm. His number was retired.
5: Mm-hmm.
7: Jaden Daniels said, hey, why not me too? He demanded it, basically. But when you look at it, Joe Burrow, 15-0, national champion. Jaden Daniels, 10-3.
5: Mm-hmm.
7: And so it's not the same. He
6: won the Heisman.
5: He doesn't
6: feel like a retired jersey guy to me.
4: Yeah. Right. But if you win the Heisman, I can see it. But also, this is a little much. Now, everybody is having fun with him. StubHub announced it would no longer offer tickets in groups of 5.
6: That's funny.
4: The NASCAR Craftsman Truck Series, there was a team there that said it would not be running the number 5 at the race Friday.
5: Funny.
4: A minor league baseball team made a joke about postponing the game, resuming at 5:05 p.m. in the 5th inning. And most notably, the Mets, they won and beat the Washington Nationals 4-1, and they posted after this on X, we stopped at 4 out of respect to Jaden Daniels.
5: This is all fun.
6: Oh, that's great. He's opening that up.
4: Everybody's having a good time with it.
6: Look, if they want to retire your number, fine. If they don't, fine. What, I mean, come on. What's the big deal?
5: Is Jaden Daniels trying to say he was promised they would retire his number and now they're not or something?
6: I mean, here we go with these contracts.
7: They issued a cease and desist to LSU.
4: Right.
7: Daniels' attorney demanding they stop using his name, image, and likeness.
6: Oh, yeah.
7: So he's like, I own 5. That's me.
6: Okay,
7: that's my likeness.
6: You don't own 5.
7: No, you don't. I'm sorry.
5: All right. We'll be back. Bottom of the hour. More of the Rick Burgess Show. Coming up after this.
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0: just like two guys.
1: Did we just go from Elvis to Slipknot?
0: We did.
1: How did that happen?
0: Greg Brooks.
2: Well, because I had a lot of members in the band.
1: And don't forget, we started this segment by just trying to say he had, it was the anniversary of his death.
3: Yeah,
1: and now we've gone into
3: that. Y'all playing this.
4: A hungry little boy with a running nose.
3: It was the last concert. One of his last concerts.
1: Have you ever just watched something, or do you have to critique
4: it? Hey, could you be any more gaudy?
1: Good.
4: See,
1: he's Elvis. But,
4: yeah, he's Elvis, all right.
1: So he didn't like Elvis, gospel
4: like
1: music,
4: Elvis,
1: what else?
4: I just like early Elvis better than later. What's wrong with that?
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1: Greg, and that's brought up something. All right, first of all, from Tex Nation, I have two things for you, Greg.
2: All righty.
1: Tex Nation.
2: Are they getting mad like they did about George Strait?
1: No, actually the opposite. And Speedy, I think that you probably would like for me to stop what's about to happen.
3: What?
1: Because they're asking Greg a direct question. They want a direct answer.
3: No, I'm okay.
0: Release the Kraken.
3: I know where you're going here.
1: Was Elvis Presley overrated? The audience wants you to answer that question.
2: You're talking about the level he was at?
1: Mm-hmm.
2: Boy, that's hard to say.
1: Is he as iconic as we...
2: Well, it seems to be, but I can...
1: Talent, was he overrated?
2: Ooh. Entertainer or talent?
1: Talent.
2: Probably. He probably did more with what he had than he was capable.
1: You okay with that?
2: He overcame it with his performance.
1: His tone seems to be okay. He must just got text lately.
2: Well, right. I just know.
1: Right.
2: But his stuff, the boy bothers me. And I think we've talked about it.
1: Let me keep talking. Don't interrupt.
2: No. He played them Vegas rooms, and they're out there in them tables. And I'm thinking, you're the...
1: Right.
2: You know, nowadays we got people playing stadiums.
1: Mm-hmm.
2: You would think.
1: Because that's Colonel's fault.
2: He's, I know. I saw it. I mean, it's all on the Colonel, by the way.
1: Mm-hmm.
2: How about, let's just say, what if the Colonel had not been his manager? What would happen?
1: Worldwide tours.
2: Yeah,
3: for sure.
2: Oh, and look how huge... That's right. Look how huge he is, and he never toured outside the state.
1: I know. It's a shame.
3: It is.
2: A lot of people claim Jerry Lee Lewis was going to be bigger than him if he hadn't married his cousin. He's 14-year-old.
4: That'll hurt your PR.
3: Statement.
1: Yeah, picture that statement. So what happened to your career? Now, I was rolling until I decided to marry my teenage cousin and all went south.
2: He wasn't listening to nobody. They told him, you need to back. You need to keep that quiet. I'm doing what I want. You know how Jerry Lee was.
1: Sure he was.
2: Cost him. Someone could play. Now, you talking about somebody wasn't overrated?
1: Yeah.
2: He could play. Yeah.
3: So this is right in. This is perfect. A text from Ryan Greenwood last Thursday on the Burgess Board.
1: Come on, Ryan.
2: What?
3: And it can really be put in the same category here of talking about an artist or somebody like Elvis, where it started out with us talking about the fact it's the anniversary of his death, and then before long we've ended up
2: on the subject
3: talking about asking if he's overrated.
2: I ain't saying overrated.
3: He said, so keep that in mind. This might mean a promotion or business, but really it can be anything. The Burgess brothers have taken promotion to the next level. Not many achieve the ability to teach 400-level course in promotions and professionalism. It's very hard to reach the 431 class. Blow it up to rebuild. Show love, any negative events or talk surrounding business, pile on with how inconvenient, with problems it causes, total annihilation as we pretend to forget the original promotion,
1: right?
3: Promoting or even knowing the business exists, total destruction to end all pain.
2: Was that about them gummies?
3: It's anything that we talk about. We start to talk about it because we're supposed to promote it. Yeah. And before you know it, we're bashing it.
1: So he says that we have a unique way of promoting things.
3: Right. And so with Elvis, it started with honoring his death and the anniversary of it. And we're asking if he's overrated.
2: Well, I'm just going to end on this. Oh, here he goes. Be honest. At any moment, do you ever go, man, I tell you what, I got time. I'm in the car. I'm going to listen to a little Elvis. Ever.
4: I have.
2: You're lying. Well, you're from that generation that thinks it's sharp. But I'm just saying.
3: I'm so sorry, buddy.
2: When is the last time you said, because, man, I got to get me some Elvis?
1: I think the last time I did that was Sherry and I had just seen the Elvis movie.
2: And that don't count.
1: No, we were riding in the car, and I remember we played some Elvis.
2: Yeah, well, that don't count.
1: No, I know. But me, myself, riding around by myself?
2: Yeah.
1: Never.
2: Okay. Not saying that makes
3: I'll
2: him
3: say
2: bad.
3: This. No. I'll say this.
2: That makes him
3: and
2: bad.
3: I'm really going to get hated on this. The only time I really ever listened to Elvis is during Christmas.
1: Unbelievable.
2: I could do
3: well,
2: that.
3: And then that'll spin me off into his other stuff.
2: So before y'all start screaming about how much y'all love Elvis.
3: No, well, we didn't start to say.
2: Don't.
3: No, that don't mean we listen to it all the time.
2: No, you said you loved him.
3: No, I didn't.
5: Because he's from Mississippi.
1: Yeah, right. I went to watch the Elvis Presley in concert scam that was out there thinking I was going to watch just a concert.
3: Yeah, a performance.
1: And it was just a documentary. That had
5: which
1: some
5: I like good documentary.
1: I do too, but don't present it that I'm going to get
5: yeah,
1: to.
5: Yeah, you thought you were going to say I get to experience.
1: I get to do Elvis something I couldn't do as a
5: I
1: kid.
5: I would like to do that. Yeah. Maybe I would feel different.
1: And one thing else I want to talk to you about something else about our show coming up.
5: Oh.
1: Did I not just hear in the break that Greg is taking issue?
3: Because,
1: you know, 75% of the evening with us is going to be hijinks and unpredictable things.
3: Yeah, right.
1: And just like the
5: audience
1: show.
5: Audience participation.
1: A good time. Special guests. All of us goofing off live on stage. You're in the room with us. We're having a ball.
5: We may pull you up on stage.
1: Then we take an intermission, and then we come back with Mr. Lucky live in concert to end the night. Greg does not. He wants to keep the same clothes on.
3: Right.
1: Greg, we got
3: hold on now, Rick. This is on me
5: and
3: Adler.
5: Just change
1: nobody
5: shirts?
1: Wants to see you.
5: What about just change shirts?
1: No.
3: Yeah. No.
4: I
3: part
4: want you
3: of it
4: just
3: now.
4: Change shirts.
1: I want you to come out with the when the band comes on. You got to go back and relive the glory years.
4: Yeah. Yes, Greg. But that's what this all about.
3: The majority of this was
1: you
3: got to
1: go, Greg the Rocker.
5: We were messing with spandex. Then I'm wearing spandex.
3: Okay. We were really messing with
5: leopard skin spandex.
1: Nobody wants to see the guy out there worrying about his hay in Pleasant Valley playing bass. Okay, it's got to be different. Okay, because we're going to show the funny side of the show, and then we're going to show the rock side. And soon, first thing I'm going to scream is, stand up and shout!
5: It's going to be fun.
3: We got to mess with him in the break.
1: You're going to bring something, and you know what? I know Lily's telling you not to wear a hat. I think you should.
5: I know.
4: Yes, Greg, the cowboy hat has to come back. The cowboy hat has to come back.
1: Bring it back.
4: That was the borderline biggest part of the whole thing.
3: Yeah, you need to be at Boot Barn by noon.
1: You got to come out there. You're going to be a bass player for six songs.
5: I'm trying. You can
1: be the guy that everybody loves on the show for the most of the night. Mm-hmm. But they got to see that other side of it.
5: It's fun. We're having a ball doing that.
1: They got to.
5: At first, I had a bad attitude about it.
1: You did?
3: You did.
1: You did.
3: Like everything.
1: By the way, he tried to kill that part of the show.
5: Well, it only been over 20 years.
1: You almost didn't get your opportunity.
4: Wow. Thanks, Greg, for killing my dreams.
1: Well, we've been wanting, honestly, we wanted, you're an outstanding drummer and musician, and you never got to experience the band use. You came here when it was in retirement.
3: Yeah.
1: And you were bringing so much to the table we weren't using.
4: Let me ask you a question, Rick. What are you wearing?
1: What am I wearing?
3: We sound like a bunch of girls.
4: For the music set.
1: Well, let me tell you something. It'll be snug.
4: Good.
1: Mm-hmm.
4: I'll give the people their money's worth.
1: Yes, because people in the front row, they're going to say his legs are all they talked about.
4: Yeah.
3: You better bring back the trench coat.
1: Oh, it's too hot in there. I can't do trench coat.
5: Speaking of that, here's what I'm doing.
1: Mm-hmm.
5: Comedy part. And then I'll just take my shirt off and play the set shirtless.
1: There you go.
4: Yeah.
5: That boy Flea. Oh, even Flea will sometimes be completely naked.
1: Yes, he will. When we don't need that.
5: I don't know
1: how
5: he got away with that.
1: I was going to wear a cool Mr. Lucky shirt, but you ruined that. So I'm not doing that.
4: Yeah. Okay.
3: Hey, Rick, where are you tank?
1: I'm thinking about tank top.
5: Bring your tank.
1: I got a couple of really, really hip and cool tanks. I'm thinking about tank top and headband.
5: No, you've seen this.
1: And sunglasses.
4: What if we dress like the Jackson 5, all of us, the same?
5: Oh, yeah.
1: Mm-hmm. And I'm going to try to find some of those NFL tiger-striped sweatpants. I don't know where those are.
5: Sure, they're not still. Do you remember them?
1: Yeah. Now, they were trouble.
3: Oh, right? Yeah.
5: There we are.
1: Greg, if you don't watch me, I might go get a special pair of shorts.
5: Don't you do it, Rick. Don't you do it.
3: Hobie's even on you saying you need to come back out.
1: Absolutely.
5: Hobie needs to rub his foot.
1: Huh? I could go unpredictable, put a little weird edge on us and do the turtleneck.
4: We do artsy.
5: I wear a coat and tie, you know. You wear the turtleneck, I'll have a coat and tie.
1: Wait a minute, they rock, but he's in a turtleneck. How
5: that's
1: deep?
5: That's interesting.
1: Dude, that's interesting.
3: That's you, Greg, right there. That needs to be you.
1: Top of the hour. Thanks for being with us.
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And damn, babe.

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Dangerous heat and humidity continues to stick around, with temperatures approaching 100 degrees heat indices, exceeding 110 degrees in many spots under partly cloudy skies over the next few afternoons. A few stray showers and thunderstorms will be popping up each afternoon and turning some lucky locations a little bit cooler, but again, it's dangerously hot for the next few days. That's your WSFA First Alert Forecast. I'm meteorologist Zach Webster on I-92 WLWI.

0: 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We're located at the corner of Highway 111 and 14, just down from Wetumpka High School. 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

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You should hear her talking to her mama on the phone. 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
21: Dangerous heat and humidity continues to stick around with temperatures approaching 100 degrees heat indices, exceeding 110 degrees in many spots under partly cloudy skies over the next few afternoons. A few stray showers and thunderstorms will be popping up each afternoon and turning some lucky locations a little bit cooler, but again, it's dangerously hot for the next few days. That's your WSFA First Alert Forecast. I'm meteorologist Zach Webster on I-92 WLWI.

0: Montgomery.
1: 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I get a lot of comments on my grandkids doing my commercials, so here's Michael Lawson and Marley to tell you all about us.
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It's 30 minutes in a row on your home for the Rick Burgess Show in the morning. 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
13: Dangerous heat and humidity continues to stick around with temperatures approaching 100 degrees heat indices, exceeding 110 degrees in many spots under partly cloudy skies over the next few afternoons. A few stray showers and thunderstorms will be popping up each afternoon and turning some lucky locations a little bit cooler, but again, it's dangerously hot for the next few days. That's your WSFA First Alert Forecast. I'm meteorologist Zach Webster on I-92 WLWI.

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1: 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I get a lot of comments on my grandkids doing my commercials, so here's Michael, Lawson, and Marley to tell you all about us.
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Dangerous heat and humidity continues to stick around, with temperatures approaching 100 degrees heat indices, exceeding 110 degrees in many spots under partly cloudy skies over the next few afternoons. A few stray showers and thunderstorms will be popping up each afternoon and turning some lucky locations a little bit cooler, but again, it's dangerously hot for the next few days. That's your WSFA First Alert Forecast. I'm meteorologist Zach Webster on I-92 WLWI.

0: right.
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I-92, Montgomery's number one for new country. Hi there, it's Andy Scott. Luke Combs announcing a massive 2027 tour. My kind of Saturday night. 12 dates already confirmed. Here he is, Be By You.

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18: Montgomery weather.
19: Dangerous heat and humidity continues to stick around, with temperatures approaching 100 degrees heat indices exceeding 110 degrees in many spots under partly cloudy skies over the next few afternoons. A few stray showers and thunderstorms will be popping up each afternoon and turning some lucky locations a little bit cooler, but again, it's dangerously hot for the next few days. That's your WSFA First Alert Forecast. I'm meteorologist Zach Webster on I-92 WLWI.

82 with Andy Scott. And if you are someone who has to work in the outdoors, take it easy. Take those breaks. Extreme heat warnings and heat advisories. Punishing heat record. That heat dome locked in from Texas to the Carolinas.

0: 92, Montgomery's number one for new country. It's Andy Scott, and oh, there is a finish line in sight for us. About got this first day of the work week behind us. Commercial-free back-to-back country with Lainey Wilson, Rodney Atkins, and Rascal Flatts. Ella Langley starting it off next on I-92.
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2: Good afternoon, Montgomery. The good news continues on this Monday. No major problems or accidents have been reported. Nothing's going on that would send you on an alternate route. 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From Montgomery Skywatch Traffic, this is Major Delay.
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Good. Let's get to it. 30 minutes in a row on your home for the Rick Burgess Show in the morning. This is Montgomery's number one for new country. 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

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WLWI.

I-92, Montgomery's number one for New Country. Happy you've made us a part of your afternoon. It's Andy Scott. We'll get a look at traffic around the area for you in just minutes. Here's John Morgan, I-92.

0: I-92, hey, it's Rick Burgess with big news to share. The Rick Burgess Show is hitting the road for the Are You Ready Tour. 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
1: I-92 Traffic Center update with major delay.
2: Good afternoon, Montgomery. We've got an accident, 85 southbound at Lawrence Street. Multiple cars involved. We've got two against the center right lane and one against the barrier. So use caution. That's 85 southbound near Lawrence Street. You see something else out there giving you trouble, safely contact us. We'll pass the info along. Also finishing up an accident, Meriwether Road at Troy Highway. 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From Montgomery Skywatch Traffic, this is Major Delay.
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0: On 82, Montgomery's number one for new country is Andy Scott. Only reason I say this is because I know my mom's not listening, but there's a new trend. 1 in 5 Americans preferring cooking tips from these versus moms.
1: Oh.
0: Mm-hmm. Who that is, I'll share next.

0: I-92 Montgomery's number one for new country. It's Andy Scott. Oh, my goodness. I know. Okay, moms out there, I'm going to go ahead and ask for forgiveness first and foremost for even sharing the information. Mm-hmm. 1 in 5 Americans prefer cooking tips now from influencers over their own mother. I cannot even imagine. Yeah, 18% of Americans are more likely to take cooking advice now from a so-called food influencer than from their own mom. Only 33% say their mom's recipes are on par with cooking advice from social media. I am definitely not included in that research. Moms and grandmas rule, right? 30 minutes commercial free back-to-back country. Toby Keith kicking it off next on I-92.
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2: Good afternoon, Montgomery. Several things going on now. Please use caution. Madison Avenue at Atlanta Highway. Also an accident on 85 southbound near Lawrence Street or the Court Street overpass. That's been moved to the right shoulder. Holtful Road at Hogan Road. Zelda at Carter Hill. That's just been reported last hour. Keep listening. We'll keep you posted. 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Buckle up. It's the law from Montgomery Skywatch Traffic. This is Major Delay.
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92. 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

I Am You Too, Megan Maroney at her sold-out show at American Airlines Center in Dallas, Texas. Surprised the fans by bringing out the Dallas Cowboy cheerleaders to perform with her on stage.

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0: I-92 Traffic Center update with major delay.
1: Good afternoon, Montgomery. A second accident, now a third accident, 85 southbound. This one is near Mulberry Street and Jackson Hospital, so please use caution. We've got that problem, and there's also another one which started this, was 85 southbound at Court Street, so please use caution in all of those areas. Atlanta Highway at Madison, there's an accident reported there, as well as Zelda Road at Carter Hill. 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Buckle up, it's the law. From Montgomery Skywatch Traffic, this is Major Delay.

I need you too. Glad you've taken us along for the ride home. 60 minutes commercial free back-to-back country for you to unwind with. It's Andy Scott. What is he, about 34 days away from making his debut as a full-time coach on season 30 of The Voice as a coach? Here's Riley Green on I-92.

I-92, high-fiving you all the way home. Yep, you've done good. Got that first day of the work week behind you. Kick back and enjoy 60 Minutes Back-to-Back Country with Jason Aldean.

0: I-92 wrapping up the free ride at 5. I'm Andy Scott, back-to-back country with Sam Hunt, Randy Houser, and music from Ella Langley. Starting it off next on I-92.
1: I-92 Traffic Center update with major delay.
2: Good afternoon, Montgomery. Right now, things are looking pretty good. Had a couple of accidents last hour, but they're clear now. Just a lot of backup, heavy traffic, 65 northbound running slow as you reach the North Boulevard, 85 southbound still running slow due to an accident earlier near Jackson Hospital and Court Street. Have a safe night. Use caution. If you've got less than perfect credit, McKinnon Nissan may have just the plan for you. 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McKinnon Nissan, exit 212 off I-65 in Clanton. Buckle up, it's the law. For Montgomery Skywatch Traffic, this is Major Delay.
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1: When it comes to news, we're first in country. 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